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And playing with little brother while you went shopping, 25 cents. Taking out the trash, $1. 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
2: Recently, I heard a sermon about the need to excavate before you're able to elevate. The sermon encouraged us to dig deep to remove bad habits, counterproductive decisions, destructive desires, and even a few dead memories, which will frequently haunt our decision-making powers. We were reminded that sustained elevation is dependent upon an unshakable foundation. If we are unsure about our elevation, more likely than not, it's because we are building upon an unstable foundation. And instead of shoring up our foundation through excavation, we just continue to build on insecure ground. So I want to leave you with this one thought today. It is not possible to elevate to your highest potential until you have first excavated an unreliable foundation.
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2: Recently, I heard a sermon about the need to excavate before you're able to elevate. The sermon encouraged us to dig deep to remove bad habits, counterproductive decisions, destructive desires, and even a few dead memories, which will frequently haunt our decision-making powers. We were reminded that sustained elevation is dependent upon an unshakable foundation. If we are unsure about our elevation, more likely than not, it's because we are building upon an unstable foundation. And instead of shoring up our foundation through excavation, we just continue to build on insecure ground. So I want to leave you with this one thought today. It is not possible to elevate to your highest potential until you have first excavated an unreliable foundation.
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And look how blessed you are. A miracle is that supernatural gift that only God can give. When you look at me, you're looking at a miracle. 3 years ago, one of the members in my church who rides along in the scooter because she couldn't walk. And I saw her in the mall. I said, Sister Deborah, God told me that he's going to heal you. She said, thank you, Pastor. And her mother just went on. And every Sunday she came to church, still couldn't walk. A few Sundays ago,

0: worship Him. 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
1: For someone facing incredible obstacles in your life, I want you to lean on God and trust His flawless record. He never fails. He can do the impossible.

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1: I've seen him do it.
0: He can turn the mess you're in to an awesome miracle. Yes, he can.
1: I know he can.
0: I've seen him do it.
1: I've seen him do it.
0: So whatever problem you got,
1: problem you got,
0: just let it go.

God do phenomenal things. Oh, yes, I have. I've seen God give people supernatural strength when they didn't know how they were going to make it. I've seen him use the most unlikely people to do incredible things. So I wrote this verse for those of you that are less than perfect.

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She went to the hospital and had a surgery, and they told her she would have to have radical chemotherapy to get completely healed.

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0: All right. I feel a little better than that. I feel some now. 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All right.
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2: Recently, I heard a sermon about the need to excavate before you're able to elevate. The sermon encouraged us to dig deep, to remove bad habits, counterproductive decisions, destructive desires, and even a few dead memories, which will frequently haunt our decision-making powers. We were reminded that sustained elevation is dependent upon an unshakable foundation. If we are unsure about our elevation, more likely than not, it's because we are building upon an unstable foundation. And instead of shoring up our foundation through excavation, we just continue to build on insecure ground. So I want to leave you with this one thought today. It is not possible to elevate to your highest potential until you have first excavated an unreliable foundation.
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0: 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You ain't serious. 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
1: How many of you know that God loves you? And what I like about it is that He shows you over and over again.

0: 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Way you like
1: I'm
0: it.
1: I'm Jose Hernandez, and I have been using a wheelchair since my accident in 1995.
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2: Yeah, a lot of people don't realize that I've actually got everything under control.
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1: I think everyone with a disability can relate to that parking spot problem.
2: We know you're just parking in that disabled spot for a second, but please, don't.
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1: I want you to know, long as I got King Jesus, I don't need nobody else. 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Long as I got King Jesus, I don't need nobody else. 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
2: Rick Wade, Senior Vice President of the United States Chamber of Commerce. You know, what's most exciting about the future of business in the country? You know, one of the things that I've learned is just the optimism of entrepreneurs. I think the other thing that's exciting from where I sit is that business is global. You know, 95% of the world's consumers live outside the United States. And what's exciting for me is the prospect, the opportunity to sell our goods and our products to these consumers around the world. And don't sleep on the continent of Africa, where the average age is 19 years of age, where the population would double in the years to come. It's rich with business and opportunity, and that is a big part of the work that I lead at the U.S. Chamber of Commerce.
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1: 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Jackie, Dorinda, Karen, Twinkie.

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1: My name is William Yank. I'm a 23-year-old, three-time leukemia survivor. 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And he said, "We're going to the ER immediately." 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

0: say, wherever you are, just raise it up and say, wherever. 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
1: God says,
0: the struggle is over.

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1: A gentle breeze blows across your face as you take a refreshing sip of water, appreciating the stillness of another morning fishing on the lake. The distant gurgle of a stream reminds you of days spent playing in the creek, the cool, clear water rushing between your toes. You love this time with nature, the feeling of putting everything on hold to connect with the world around you. 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
1: Good morning. WYCB traffic is sponsored by attorney Big Al, the law office of Richard Klein. DC 295 southbound, seeing a little bit of volume between Benning Road to get you past East Capitol Street. The broken down near Burroughs Avenue, towed away, that gave us a busy 5 o'clock hour, but we're in much better shape now. In fact, inbound New York Avenue is running light to the light at Bladensburg Road and continues good shape to the 3rd Street Tunnel. Early start around the Capitol Beltway and not so bad at all. Outer loop, the slowest stretch is between Colesville Road and Georgia Avenue. Not seeing any delays to the Wilson Bridge. Greenbelt, it's storm damage. Down tree blocks 201 Edmonston Road each direction at Sunnyside Avenue. And in Tacoma Park, Carroll Avenue is closed between Merrimack Drive and Long Branch Parkway again because of a down tree. Car accident, hurt at work, Uber or Lyft accident, call attorney Big Al, 1-800-HURT-123. Attorney Big Al is the law firm of Richard Klein. I'm Jamie Witten, WYCB Traffic.
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12: Rick Wade, Senior Vice President of the United States Chamber of Commerce. You know, what's most exciting about the future of business in the country? 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I think the other thing that's exciting from where I sit is that business is global. You know, 95% of the world's consumers live outside the United States. And what's exciting for me is the prospect, the opportunity to sell our goods and our products to these consumers around the world. And don't sleep on the continent of Africa, where the average age is 19 years of age, where the population would double in the years to come. It's rich with business and opportunity, and that is a big part of the work that I lead at the U.S. Chamber of Commerce.
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mighty tonight. 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

0: 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That's what he came for.
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1: Put those hands together all across the building tonight. 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
1: 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Delays to the Wilson Bridge, much better than normal. In fact, those of you coming around out of Temple Hills, first stop and go begins right near 210 to the bridge span. DC 295 southbound, we do slow between Burroughs Avenue and East Capitol Street and New York Avenue. We're now lined up before South Dakota Avenue to the light at Bladensburg Road. But once you get through there, have a pretty good trip toward the 3rd Street Tunnel, a little bit lighter than normal there. Tacoma Park, a down tree closes Carroll Avenue each direction between Merrimack Drive and Long Branch Parkway. Down tree closes New Hampshire Avenue each direction between Brighton Dam Road and 108 Laytonsville Road. Car accident, hurt at work, Uber or Lyft accident? 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I'm Jamie Witten, WYCB Traffic.
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2: Recently, I heard a sermon about the need to excavate before you're able to elevate. The sermon encouraged us to dig deep, to remove bad habits, counterproductive decisions, destructive desires, and even a few dead memories, which will frequently haunt our decision-making powers. We were reminded that sustained elevation is dependent upon an unshakable foundation. If we are unsure about our elevation, more likely than not, it's because we are building upon an unstable foundation. And instead of shoring up our foundation through excavation, we just continue to build on insecure ground. So I want to leave you with this one thought today. It is not possible to elevate to your highest potential until you have first excavated an unreliable foundation.
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11: You know, what's most exciting about the future of business in the country? 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You know, 95% of the world's consumers live outside the United States. And what's exciting for me is the prospect, the opportunity to sell our goods and our products to these consumers around the world. And don't sleep on the continent of Africa, where the average age is 19 years of age, where the population would double in the years to come. It's rich with business and opportunity, and that is a big part of the work that I lead at the U.S. Chamber of Commerce.
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0: Street to Constitution Avenue. New York Avenue slows at the light of Bladensburg Road and off and on from Florida Avenue to the 3rd Street Tunnel. Car accident? 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
13: 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I think the other thing that's exciting from where I sit is that business is global. You know, 95% of the world's consumers live outside the United States. And what's exciting for me is the prospect, the opportunity to sell our goods and our products to these consumers around the world. And don't sleep on the continent of Africa, where the average age is 19 years of age, where the population would double in the years to come. It's rich with business and opportunity, and that is a big part of the work that I lead at the U.S. Chamber of Commerce.
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1: Because of all the emails and the letters and the phone calls we received of you telling us how you were encouraged from the struggle is over. 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Butterfly praises. 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
2: Recently, I heard a sermon about the need to excavate before you're able to elevate. The sermon encouraged us to dig deep to remove bad habits, counterproductive decisions, destructive desires, and even a few dead memories, which will frequently haunt our decision-making powers. We were reminded that sustained elevation is dependent upon an unshakable foundation. If we are unsure about our elevation, more likely than not, it's because we are building upon an unstable foundation. And instead of shoring up our foundation through excavation, we just continue to build on insecure ground. So I want to leave you with this one thought today. It is not possible to elevate to your highest potential until you have first excavated an unreliable foundation.
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16: You know, what's most exciting about the future of business in the country? You know, one of the things that I've learned is just the optimism of entrepreneurs. I think the other thing that's exciting from where I sit is that business is global. You know, 95% of the world's consumers live outside the United States. And what's exciting for me is the prospect, the opportunity to sell our goods and our products to these consumers around the world. And don't sleep on the continent of Africa, where the average age is 19 years of age, where the population would double in the years to come. It's rich with business and opportunity. And that is a big part of the work that I lead at the U.S. Chamber of Commerce.
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17: Everybody has a smile story, those daily moments of joy that make you smile, especially when you're a child like 3-year-old Zena. 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
1: The choir is in the choir stand, and we praise in the Lord. 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

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Ooh.

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6: Welcome, welcome, welcome, family, to the Senior Zone. I am your host, Sean Perry, and as always, I am grateful to be with you on the DMV's number one weekly radio program serving our 50-plus community. Now, here we are, stepping into the first Monday of July. The cookouts may be winding down, the fireworks may be quiet now, but the bigger question still remains, how are we choosing to live with the freedom we've been given? Because freedom is not just about a holiday. Freedom is about being able to age with dignity. Freedom is being seen, heard, respected, protected, and included. Freedom is having the courage to keep growing, keep loving, keep showing up, and keep writing new chapters no matter what age is attached to your name. And that's the real spirit of this week's show. In segment one, we'll celebrate grace, purpose, and representation right here in the district as we welcome the newly crowned Miss District of Columbia Senior America 2026, Miss Betty Insminger. Her story reminds us that beauty, service, confidence, and leadership do not retire. And then in segment two, we'll turn toward a deeper conversation about life, peace, and the courage to face what many of us avoid. Dale Borglum, an 83-year-old pioneer in the conscious dying movement and author of How to Live So You Can Die Without Fear, joins us to talk about living fully, loving deeply, and finding peace before the final chapter. And family, remember, the Senior Zone is also available on demand. So if you missed today's show, or if there's a conversation you want to hear again or share with somebody you love, just search the Senior Zone wherever you listen to podcasts. And now it's time for your weekly vitamin, that dose of encouragement for the days ahead. Now, do not let age make you smaller. Let it make you clearer. Clearer about what matters. Clearer about who deserves your energy. Clearer about the peace you're no longer willing to postpone. This week, walk like your story still has power, because it does. Speak like your wisdom still has work to do. And live like grace is not behind you. Grace is walking right beside you. That was your weekly vitamin. Now, finishing out today's show, we'll have birthdays of the week, the new Dear Grave Woman featuring Joelle Simone, and your later life lowdown with news, resources, and announcements for older adults across the DMV. But before we move forward, I want to send some love and gratitude to our sponsors and partners. Thank you, Legal Counsel for the Elderly, AARP, District of Columbia, AARP of the State of Maryland, Compassion and Choices, Jewish Council for the Aging, Mary's Center, and the D.C. Department of Aging and Community Living. All right, family, let's keep it moving. If you're someone who likes staying informed, staying inspired, and staying ahead of the curve after 50, then this next conversation is for you. I'm now joined by Margaret Foster, editor of the Beacon newspapers, and we're diving into their July issue, what's on the cover, what's inside, and what just might change how you move, think, live, and plan your next chapter. Margaret, welcome back to the Senior Zone.
7: Hi, Sean. It's great to be here.
6: It is always great to have you here as my first conversation of every new month. So, Margaret, let's start. I'm looking at the Beacon newspaper, operating kind of blind here, but you're focusing on the Northern Virginia Senior Olympics. What is that all about?
7: Yes, we have two. We have a brand new paper now. We have a new Northern Virginia edition that we're launching in July. So we will still have our DC Maryland paper that we've had for 35 years. And we are launching a special Northern Virginia edition for all the folks in Virginia. So we have heard over the years that we don't pay enough attention to Virginia. Well, this is their own paper. It's going to share a lot of the content, but it will have its own cover story, its own art stories. So we're excited about that. That's a big change here at the Beacon. And our inaugural issue is going to be all about the Northern Virginia Senior Olympics. Now, this is cool. You only have to be 50 years old. And you pay $20 for one event or 30 events or however many events that you want to do. And the events range from the, you know, serious hard ones like pickleball and long jump and really strenuous ones, which are incredible to watch, by the way, just seeing, you know, older people. There's a 93-year-old pickleball player who's fantastic and she does the long jump too. I spoke to her. She's such a doll. But there's also little events like Rummy Cube and Sudoku. So if you're not an athlete, you can still participate in the Senior Olympics. And we explain, you know, how they started in 1982 and who runs them now. It's mostly participants that say, this is so fun that I want to be more involved. How can I help? Yeah. So it's a feel good story.
6: Great stuff always from the Beacon newspapers. I see your cover story is all about rowing and why it can be especially good for older adults. What did you learn from the people that that was interviewed?
7: Well, this story is for the DC Maryland edition, and it's all about learning to row, even at our age. You know, you can pick up a new sport, and it's very easy. It's very good for older adults because it's a full body workout, but it's kind of easy on the joints. And we spoke to someone who said that it actually cured her chronic pain. And it's the ultimate team sport, so you do have to kind of concentrate and keep your movements in line with your boatmates. So it's very meditative, like it clears your mind. There's also an organization for breast cancer survivors that teaches them to row for free, because the founder found that it was such a healing kind of activity just for her body and her mind.
6: Yeah. Let's switch over to the health section. I see you have an article around calcium and how much is too much, et cetera.
7: Yes. This is a surprising one. I didn't realize that it is possible to take too much calcium. And the good news is if you're taking a calcium supplement, you might not have to. It seems like you might be just getting it enough calcium, and the U.S. recommends more calcium than other countries do. So the idea is to get the calcium from food if you can and from dairy, because there are some studies that say if you're taking in too much calcium, you might be putting yourself at risk for some kinds of cancer. I didn't know that.
6: Yeah, got to stay on top of those things. Our eyes, that's important, right? Our vision. I see you have an article around how to protect our vision.
7: Yes, the National Eye Institute gave us some tips. And I learned a lot from this too. I mean, obviously the big one in summertime, wear your sunglasses, you know, always have those in the car. And I do that now. Even on cloudy days though, it's also saying if you eat well, that's a good idea. And one of the good tips too was that you really do need to go see an eye doctor, maybe get your eyes dilated. Everyone hates that. I know I do. But it's a good way to catch problems before they're too big to solve.
6: Yeah, yeah. Now, my other section, the money section, I always love talking about, you know, health and wealth. And so I see in your money section, this is about the heart, it seems. Love after 50, you know, can you talk to us about that article?
7: Yes, we have a new columnist who writes about, you know, new love after 50. And it's an advice column. So people write in with questions and she answers them. She got a question about, hey, I'm dating my boyfriend. I really like him. He kind of wants to get married, and I'm not sure that I want to, because this woman's financial, you know, situation was destroyed by her ex-husband. So she's wary. So we kind of answer we calculate the costs of marriage, and our columnist gives her some advice. So it's interesting.
6: Yeah, yeah. Staying in that money lane, this next article sounds like one that people may want to clip, save, and even share. It's about, Medicare and 18 free things out there with respect to Medicare.
7: Yeah, I mean, Some of these surprised me. The annual exam, of course, everyone knows about, but there's a nice handy list there that you can, like you said, clip out. It's small enough to clip out and keep in your wallet so that you know what's free.
6: Yeah. And then what's this next one? It's about senior living at 61. It's a feature story of a 61-year-old who moves into a senior living community and becomes the youngest person there.
7: Yeah, this is a great story. it's about someone in Alexandria who decided he wanted to not worry about the rest of his life. He wanted to just move in now. And he got on the wait list at Goodwin Living. And he loves it. He says his days are so fun. He's around people. He volunteers in the memory care. And at first people would say, are you here for your parents? Do you work here? But he made friends quickly. And it's just a beautiful story. It's a well-written personal essay about why he did it. And he says his life is fantastic. He's never been happier.
6: Interesting. So he's the baby of the bunch in the senior facility that he's living in right now. Well, Margaret, my last question, as always, my friend, where can our listeners get their hands, their eyes on the July edition of the Beacon newspaper?
7: Well, we are in most grocery stores and pharmacies. We're in all senior centers and libraries. And we're always online at thebeaconnewspapers.com, and you can flip through the paper there.
6: Margaret Foster, editor of the Beacon Newspapers. Thank you, my friend, for joining us this July.
7: Thank you so much, Sean.
6: Family, be sure to pick up your edition of the Beacon Newspapers all throughout the DMV. 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
6: Welcome back, family, to another inspiring edition of The Senior Zone, where experience speaks and wisdom shines. I'm your host, Sean Perry. Now, if you've been following the pageant scene here in the District of Columbia, then you know there's a new queen in town, and I mean that literally. It is my absolute honor to welcome the newly crowned Miss District of Columbia Senior America 2026, Miss Betty Ensminger. Betty, I should say Queen Betty, welcome to the Senior Zone and congratulations.
10: Thank you very much. Thank you for having me.
6: It is my honor to have you. I want to start at the top, Queen Betty. Can I call you Queen Betty?
10: Absolutely. Thank you very much.
6: All right. So let's start at the top. How does it feel now to carry the title Miss District of Columbia Senior America 2026?
10: Since this happened last month, it feels like I'm asleep and I'm dreaming. So, but it's been a wonderful, rich experience. It still feels not real. I was at a place, I guess I was at the Giant, and somebody stopped me to say, we saw you. You missed Senior DC. So it's wonderful. Thank you for asking.
6: Yeah. Well, I can hear the joy in your voice, and it is contagious. So again, congratulations. I'm smiling here. So take us back, Queen Betty, to that moment they called your name. What was running through your heart and mind at that very exact second?
10: I think that when they called my name, I didn't believe it because I won Miss Congeniality. I won the trophy for the most ads. Then I won the trophy for the best talent. And I was like, huh, Miss C? I didn't know what to say or what to do other than to try to move. when they called my name, I didn't believe it. And then she said it again. And then I said, okay, you have to move. So it was one of those moments you hear it, but you don't believe it. You have to hear it again. So it was one of those moments, like when your mother calls you, just come downstairs, and you're doing something, you're not going to go. And when she calls you with that voice, you know, you better get downstairs. So I enjoyed it. It's still not, I don't believe it. So,
6: yeah, I've been doing this a number of years now, Queen Betty, and I'm excited each and every year. And I'm smiling here. I am happy for you. But I know that moment is a moment that you will never forget, and now one that you will carry for the rest of your life and everywhere you go. You know, pageants like this aren't just about crowns and gowns. They're about purpose, right? Mm-hmm. What inspired you to participate in the very first place?
10: I am a native Washingtonian. I am a third generation Washingtonian, and I had briefly moved to Maryland. And then I said, when I move back into D.C., my first business will be to enter the pageant. They've been after me for 6 years. And I said, I'm going to do it. And I did it. It was to be able to be a part of something that reflects my city, that I'm went through DCPS and everything. So I just said that I need to do this. That's all it was for me, just to say I need to do it, complete it, and ready to go home. But the excitement still lives, so I'm grateful that I did it. I didn't have any preconceived notions of why I'm going to do it, other than my commitment was to run for Miss Senior DC.
6: Yeah, well, I am happy and glad that you had that, how can I word it, that purpose-driven spirit to participate. Whether you were in Maryland and D.C., I'm glad you came back to D.C., but it's powerful, and I'm, again, congratulations. For those who may not know Queen Betty, what's the mission of the Miss Senior America pageant, and what does the dignity, maturity, the inner beauty of senior women mean to you personally?
10: I think what it means to me personally, I come from, my mother was a Baptist minister who raised 10 children. So my mother talked about, just because you're poor, you don't need to look like you're poor. So your presence and your articulation, my mother was an educator in special ed. So she raised all of us to present yourself, speak well, present yourself well, and always know that you are not defined by what other people say. So that's what I believe personally about beauty and presence. But it is a pageant, I believe, that the other 8 contestants exuded the same type of energy as I did, with their talent, with their philosophy of life. It is, what are you going to do with your community different now with this crown, as opposed to what you did without the crown? How do you impact your community different? And mine is mentoring girls. And if I get them right, hopefully we will, when they have all these teen curfews, then hopefully my contribution to young women will be, no, we don't have to stay outside. We need to go in the house, because we have a purpose now. And my purpose will not be fulfilled if I am outside, which is, you know, you're beautiful. Go sleep. Halle Berry said, the only way you're going to maintain your beauty is to go to sleep. Go to sleep, get up the next day, and then hopefully you'll have a different purpose.
6: Well, folks can't see you on this interview right now, but folks, I'm speaking to a beauty right now in Queen Betty. Mature and beautiful. What a dynamic combination in you, my new friend. You had a talent portion in the pageant, Queen Betty. Tell us about what you performed and why it was meaningful to you.
10: I'm a graduate of Eastern High School, and under the leadership, we were in the choir with Dr. Joyce Garrett. So I went to her house, the first person I can think of to help me with my song. I did Jennifer Holliday. I ended up doing Jennifer Holliday, but I started out with Summertime. So Dr. Garrett helped me with that. And when I left her, I heard on my phone, the radio on my phone came up, I Am Telling You, Jennifer Holliday. And in the lyrics, it talks about, I'm going to leave my past behind. What is your past, Betty? My

0: Eddie community. What do you hope to accomplish during your reign as the Miss Senior DC or Miss District of Columbia Senior America? And any causes, are there any causes close to your heart?
1: My cause is always, has been, and it will be young women, young girls, the teen, to help them mature into the women that they need to become. All the young ladies. I was the coordinator for Miss Cote d'Ivoire pageant, and to have all of those women, they were 20 to 25, to nurture them, it was a wonderful experience. My students came to the pageant at UDC, who has, and I was so shocked that she came. She has 5 children, but she was there, very excited for me. So it is to be able to send me all your challenging daughters. I got them. Because when I'm finished with them and send them back to you, you will not know who they are. They will exude a presentation and a level of maturity that you haven't seen. I just think that is really dear to my heart. And I'm a single parent of 2 daughters. So if I don't know anything else, I know how to raise girls.
0: Gotcha. A crown with a mission. I love it. You're representing, you know, just so many women in your age group. What message do you want to share with other seniors now, right? Especially women who may be doubting their very own voice, their very own dreams, or even their value?
1: I think to those other seniors, what I would tell them is, I wear this crown for me because I have it on, but this crown really is for all of us. All of us, every single person. You have a voice. Don't stop speaking. You have a platform. Don't stop giving. And don't stop being your best self, period. And don't allow anybody else to tell you what you can and cannot do, to put you in their box, to project their beliefs on you that you internalize. Be who you are authentically yourself as a senior. There's room for all of us. And just stay beautiful.
0: Absolutely. So it hasn't been quite a month yet, a few weeks. So how has this experience changed you so far, both personally, emotionally, or even spiritually?
1: I think that how it has changed me emotionally, my daughters and I thought we were really close. We are really close now. and my oldest child was there creating a lot of ruckus. Just, I love you, mom, everything. So that was a wonderful mother moment. And I think that it has changed me spiritually because I changed one of the words in the song. It says, Jennifer Holliday says, I've made a vow. I changed it to God. I made this vow. I made this vow to be able to represent seniors in a way where society sometimes has a tendency to think that in order for you to be a senior, you have to walk with a walker, or you have oxygen, or you can't do many things. So we have a tendency to discount the value in what seniors bring. So hopefully I bring that kind of energy of consistency, beauty, positivity. And I definitely believe in motivating and nurturing and loving everybody. Love the seniors. My mentor was 97. In the pageant. So for me to have the 97-year-old, she reminds me of my mother, because my mother will be August the 3rd, would have been, I'll say, she would be 100. So I love the elders. So much wisdom that I got that I can share. So hopefully somebody will see me. And if I am not in my queenish behavior, I hope that the elders will say, no, miss, let me help you, you know, and I will act accordingly. And that's from the spiritual perspective, because my mother was a minister. So I understand that. So it's really changed me. It's changed the whole Betty Ensminger, the whole woman, to become even better than I thought I was.
0: Yeah, I've learned here, Queen Betty, that growth doesn't stop at any age. We are continuing to grow, even in our seniorhood. So let's lift the curtain back a little bit with the time that we have left, Queen Betty. Give us a behind the scenes glimpse. Any funny, unexpected, or moving moments from rehearsals or pageant day that really stuck with you?
1: Now, you know, I can't tell you them secrets about how I would pay any
0: just
1: old
0: a little bill. Bit, just a little I bit, a little something.
1: let me see. Any funny moments? There were lots of funny moments. We had, I can't say, I'm trying to compare it to another pageant, but in this particular pageant, we had an Asian participant. Let me tell you something. She was so funny. Her funny moments was the day of the pageant. She came in with her cultural presentation, her gown, And for her to

0: say, she came to me to say, can you pin me, please, like right away? I said, excuse me? She said, yeah, right away. So everybody was exhibiting this kind of queenly behavior as a joke for all of us. So that was a funny moment for me because I did it to her, she did it back to me. I don't think I have any moments that really stand out. They all were funny moments, but we had really serious rehearsals, very focused rehearsals. So the funny moments didn't happen as standout moments. They all were kind of pleasant.
1: Yeah, I've asked that question or similar questions each year. And what I've learned from you ladies is that there's a sisterhood that develops, you know, with your contestants, you know, friends and et cetera there. And that continues on after the pageant. So I've got a few more questions here real quick. Queen Betty, tell us about your support system. You mentioned it briefly already, whether it's family, friends, mentors, who's been cheering you on and helping you shine along the way?
0: The first person that has helped me and cheered me on, I would say, is God. The person is, even though my mother is not here, I embody her spirit in whatever I do and say and how I carry myself. I try to think about my mother raising 10 kids, and I am the ninth child on the lower end out of 10 to always show up. And so my support system that's here is, I have a brother that's mentally challenged after my mother passed. I took care of him for 3 years, and surprisingly, they brought 16 tickets. They were at the pageant, and they were just making lots of noise, along with my daughter, my daughter-in-law. My youngest daughter did not make it with my only grandbaby, but I must have sold maybe 120 tickets. So the support system is vast. My church community, that's Metropolitan Baptist Church, was in the house. The model side of me, my model friends were there in the house. My acting side of me, my acting friends were in the house. And just my friends that matriculated through school with me were there, from Elliott, from Maury, Elliott Eastern, and the University of the District of Columbia, where I graduated. So it was a combination of a support system that was unbelievable, because they sold tickets on top of the tickets I sold to them. So,
1: yeah. Well, it takes a village, and yours truly sounds mighty, mighty proud of you, as I am as well. So looking ahead, nationals will be sometime this fall, I suspect. How are you preparing, or how will you prepare for Miss Senior America National Competition?
0: I'm going twice now to the gym. I am preparing, carving out time where I can just be still and listen. That's for me, it's like a meditation process to know that I am moving in a direction that I should be, to prepare the nationals in October. So by the end of this month, I plan to have everything that I'm wearing, everything that I need in place. So when October comes, I can just journey to wherever I need to be and head to Atlantic City, because I don't like waiting till the last minute. Preparing physically, mentally, and spiritually, that's what I'm doing. And rounding up my friends so we can buy ads in the souvenir book, so we can bring it back when I bring the crown back for Washington, D.C.
1: Well, let me say this. We are all behind you all the way to the top. And I know our listeners are as well. My last question for you, my new friend, what legacy do you hope to leave as Miss District of Columbia Senior America 2026? And when your reign is done, how do you want to be remembered?
0: The legacy is, my grandson always taught me that. He is 8 now. He's going to be 9. He says, Nanabu, you have to push through everything. You just got to push through everything. The legacy is to push through everything. Don't stop. And hopefully that part of my legacy will manifest by the time I surrender the crown. I'll just be surrendering a crown, but I'll still have my crown of glory to be able to continue this journey of loving and nurturing people where they are, meeting them where they are, to help them get to the next level of living.
1: Yeah, well, I have no doubt that your legacy will also be a legacy of light, a legacy of purpose, and a legacy of grace. Queen Betty, thank you, thank you, thank you for blessing us today with your joy, your journey, and your beautiful spirit. You are truly a shining example of what it means to age boldly, live fully, and uplift others along the way. From all of us here at the Senior Zone, congratulations once again on being crowned Miss District of Columbia Senior America 2026. And we'll be cheering you again all the way to the Nationals. Thank you, my friend, Queen Betty.
0: Thank you very much for having me. And thank your audience for listening to this interview. Thank you. Thank you, guys.
1: Thank you, Queen Betty Ensminger. 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
1: Welcome back to the Senior Zone. I am your host once again, Sean Perry. Now, family, this next conversation is about a topic many of us avoid, death. But we're not approaching it with fear. We're approaching it as a conversation about how to live more fully, love more deeply, care for one another, and find peace before the final chapter. My guest is Dale Borglum, an 83-year-old pioneer in the conscious dying movement, executive director of the Living Dying Project, and author of the new book, How to Live So You Can Die Without Fear. Dale Borglum, welcome to the Senior Zone.
6: So good to be here, Sean.
1: It is my honor and pleasure to have you here, sir. So let's begin. I want to begin with the title of your book, Dale, How to Live So You Can Die Without Fear. For a lot of people, especially our older adults, hearing the word death can make one tense up, right? So let's start gently. What does it mean to live in a way that helps us die without fear?
6: Well, the dark, deep secret here is that the book is really not about dying. The book is about how to live without fear. And to the extent you're living without fear, then you're going to be dying without fear. The fact that we are going to die can be the inspiration to wake up now, right? Everybody's going to die. They don't know when. And if we really, really knew that, then here you and I are together. We're probably never going to see each other again. This is our chance to be together, to love each other. And to the extent there's a lot of fear in the middle, it's going to be difficult to really be present and enjoy this moment. So I'm not really focused on dying. I'm focused on how can I live without fear? How can I work with fear as it arises? And how can I then bring that to the people I work with? I have groups and clients, and I run this thing called the Living Dying Project that has the most complete website on the internet about conscious living and conscious dying. Now, I'm a recovering mathematician. I've got a PhD in mathematics, believe it or not. Wow. And my equation is that all fear is basically fear of dying. And fear of dying is the place that we're not enlightened, that we're not really connected with God, merged with the divine. So that there was a survey in the New York Times a number of years ago. What are you most afraid of? Number one was speaking in public. number three was dying, which is kind of funny. But at the same time, the part of you or me that's afraid of speaking in public, we might be awkward, we might get embarrassed, is the place where I think I'm separate, I'm going to die. So if we look at each other, you're on the East Coast, I'm on the West Coast, I'm older than you, I've got on a darker shirt than you. In one dimension, we're separate, we're going to die, etc. Is there another dimension where you and I are one, where there's something, consciousness, soul, that doesn't die? And in fact, without getting into all the details, modern quantum mechanics has proven that we're not individual perceiving devices perceiving an objective reality out there, that there's one consciousness flowing through us creating reality. That might sound kind of theoretical, but to the extent that we really get the fact that we are connected, we're interdependent, beyond that we're even one, there is something that doesn't die, that can help us to live without fear and hence then to die without fear.
1: You mentioned your website. I want to plug your website now. What is it?
6: Livingdying.org, LIVINGDYING, livingdying.org.
1: Livingdying.org, folks, livingdying.org. My next question, my friend, is you spent more than four decades working with people who were facing the end of life. From everything that you have witnessed, Dale, what has death taught you about how we ought to be living while we still have breath in our bodies?
6: Well, that is the question, isn't it? And
1: yes.
6: As I kind of implied just a minute ago, if I know that I'm going to die, that brings me into the moment. And it can bring me into the moment I can be afraid, or I can say, hey, this is my moment to appreciate the preciousness of life. So one answer is it helps us learn to work with fear. Fear of life, fear of death. How can we be with that fear that keeps us separated? And the book is about working with that in a moment-to-moment, day-to-day way. And on the other hand, just being around dying people has shown me, and whenever I say dying people, there's always the possibility that there's going to be a miraculous remission, a healing happened. I mean, I've been around so many cases where the doctor says, you've got a week to live, and now this person 6 months later is off on the beach in Hawaii enjoying life. So at the same time, I think we're more maybe afraid of the concept of dying. And in a lot of cultures, people really live in community. The grandparents are living with the children, living with the grandchildren. Grandpa dies. Everybody sees this happen. It's a natural part of the unfolding of life. And it's not something, it's sad. But the Buddhists have this very interesting notion that compassion is a mixture of sadness and joy. Mm-hmm. I'm sad that they're suffering, but I'm joyful, a joy that transcends happiness and sadness because my heart is so open. So can the fact that you and I are going to die inspire us to open our hearts, to be compassionate, to realize that even though the climate is degrading and there's political divisiveness and the economy is really shaky and everywhere you look, there are imbalances. There's a crisis in almost every direction you look, and these crises are getting worse, it seems. They're going in the wrong direction. How do we deal with all that? We deal with all that by transformational consciousness. And individually and collectively, can we begin to realize we're mortal? And that's the inspiration to be fully alive right now.
1: Yeah.
6: So the book is not a downer about oh, we're going to die, this is a horrible thing. It's like, how can we be more awake right now? How can we deepen compassion? How can we be more in our bodies? You're going to go for a bike ride. How fully can you enjoy that after the podcast is over and you're off riding a bike with your wife.
1: And I agree with you. I think it's powerful because sometimes it takes the awareness of life's limits, right, to remind us of what really matters. That's what I'm taking briefly from what you just shared with me. You also mentioned culture, and many families avoid talking about dying until a crisis forces the conversation. And I've seen it many times here through my work. Why do you think we're so afraid, Dale, to talk about death? And what is the cost of waiting too long to have those conversations?
6: Well, certainly the cost can be great because sometimes death happens suddenly. So the conversation never happens. Both of my parents died rather gradually from cancer, and I had a chance then to have very deep conversations and have a lot of closure about the father-son, the mother-son relationship that really was very healing for all concerned. What was the first part of the question? I'm sorry.
1: Why are we so afraid to talk about death?
6: Well, nobody really knows what happens after death, right? This religion says one thing, that religion says another thing. Atheists, agnostics aren't sure. So we're talking about the unknown. And how do you deal with the unknown? How do you deal with uncertainty? Most people have a hard time with that. And death is the big unknown. I don't know if you're into meditation at all, but meditation is learning gradually, hopefully at your own speed, to be with the uncertainty of the next moment, to begin to be comfortable with change. And the work that we're talking about here is the work of healing, becoming more whole. Healing might lead to physical curing, but it might lead to healing into death. We don't know. But everybody wants to be happy. Everybody wants to heal. And learning to trust the uncertainty, to trust the flow of life. What do you have faith in? One of my first meditation teachers, Suzuki Roshi, said, the most important thing is finding the most important thing. And when we find that most important thing, then hold on to it. And that will give one the faith and the trust to be with the unknown, to be with this constant change and impermanence.
1: Yeah, Dale, I can talk with you for hours, my friend, but the clock is ticking for us. One of the things you talk about in your book is living with an open heart in the face of death. For a senior right now who is dealing with illness, aging, isolation, loneliness, or the loss of a loved one, what does an open heart look like in real everyday life?
6: Well, that's a tricky question to answer quickly because there are practices, abilities that one needs to deal with before you get to the open heart, as the book talks about. And in the book, we explore how stages of early childhood development, the 12-step programs, the awakening of the chakras, etc., they're all saying essentially the same thing. The open heart comes after learning to deal with fear, guilt, and shame. Early stages of childhood, so that people come to me as a teacher, as a counselor, and say, I want my heart to be more open. And they have this big bag of fear, guilt, and shame over their shoulder. And I said, well, it's great. You want to open your heart. But before that, let's begin to form a loving, embodied relationship with these difficult emotions that you've been not dealing with too clearly yet. Once you do have that foundation of trusting it's safe to be here, I'm grounded, I'm centered, the martial art of being me, have worked with one's grief, then the open heart has qualities of being connected, of being spacious, not a lot of clinging and grasping. So right now, you and the audience, do you feel connected? Do you feel connected to yourself? Do you feel connected to me? Do you feel connected to the earth? Do you feel connected to God if you believe in God? So that one can go through the day asking, am I connected? Is my heart warm? But I really like that feeling of connectedness. I keep checking in. Am I connected or am I judging myself? Am I hard on myself? Am I judging these other people? It's possible to see what's going on politically and not like it or really like it. And not get lost in that, to keep your heart open, no matter whether you agree or disagree with any particular politician. Can you say no with an open heart rather than having to close your heart to say no?
1: Dale, this is a will be now. I'm classifying this as a teaser interview. I'm already inviting you back because I want to dive deeper into this conversation because I'm enjoying it and I'm the one doing the interviewing. So I invite you back. Real quick, where can our folks get their hands, their eyes on your book?
6: Well, as they say, I guess, wherever fine books are sold, it's on Amazon and Barnes & Noble and bookshop.com. And by the time the podcast comes out, the book's going to be released. Right now, you and I are talking. It's going to be released tomorrow, but June 16th. But it should be wherever you can find a book online and hopefully in some of your local bookstores. Gotcha. Thank you so much for asking.
1: No problem at all, my friend. And as we close, my last question for you, I want you to speak directly to the older adult who may be afraid right now, afraid of illness, afraid of being alone, afraid of dying, afraid of leaving loved ones behind. What would you want them to know today?
6: Very often when fear arises, we get lost in the trigger. We don't feel the fear. Healing happens through direct contact. What does it feel like to be afraid? What does it feel like in your belly? What does it feel like in your heart? In English, we say, I am afraid. In Spanish, yo tengo miedo. I have fear. In Tibetan, fear is here. Fear is just a passing emotion, a passing mind-body state. Healing will happen by becoming intimate, having a merciful relationship with what it actually feels like to be afraid rather than getting lost in the story about it. Beginning to really connect with that part of yourself.
1: Ladies and gentlemen, my guest has been Dale Borglum, Executive Director of the Living Dying Project and author of the new book, How to Live So You Can Die Without Fear. Family, I know this was a tender conversation, but sometimes the conversations we avoid are the ones that can free us. Talking about death does not mean giving up on life. It can help us live with more love, more honesty, and more peace. Dale Borglum, thank you, thank you, thank you for joining us here on The Senior Zone.
6: Thanks for having me, Sean. So good to be with you.
1: You are quite welcome. And to our listeners, stay with us. There's more to come here on The Senior Zone. This next break is brought to you by AARPDC, your wise friend and fierce defender in Washington, D.C. When we return, it's birthdays of the week, followed by Dear Grave Woman. Then it's your later life lowdown. We'll be right back.
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0: anymore.
1: Well, all right, family. It is now time for the favorite part of the show for Sean Perry, birthday shoutouts. That's right. And as always, we celebrate these birthday lives exactly the way they were shared with us, because every year is a blessing and every birthday is worth honoring. First up, we have Louise Wardrick Austin, 83, today, Monday, July 6th, from Washington, D.C. Happy birthday, Louise. Roland Jones, 65, red, white, and blue, Medicare eligible today, Monday, July 6th, from Lanham, Maryland. Happy birthday, Roland. Krishna Kupidi Anderson, 72, today as well, July 6th, from Bethesda, Maryland. Happy birthday, Krishna. Friend here, Ava Stanley, 66, Tuesday, July 7th, from Upper Marlboro, Maryland. Happy birthday, Ava. Bishop Craig Coates is 60 years young on Wednesday, July 8th, from Glen Burnie, Maryland. He's the pastor of Fresh Start Church. Happy birthday, Bishop Craig Coates. Sharon Carter Nixon is 69 on Wednesday, July 8th, from Temple Hills, Maryland. Happy birthday, Sharon. A buddy here, WYCB, Agnes Lewis Smith, 61, on Thursday, July 9th, from Washington, D.C. Happy, happy birthday, Agnes. Louise, or Lois Ann Smith Curtis. Lois Ann Smith Curtis is 81 on Friday, July 10th, from Temple Hills, Maryland. Happy birthday, Lois. Sylvain Mason is 76 on Friday, July 10th, from Upper Marlboro, Maryland. Happy birthday, Sylvain. Mark Ashfriend here, 62, Social Security eligible, Mark, on Friday, July 10th, from Crofton, Maryland. Happy birthday, Mark. And last but not least, Kim Strain, 61, on Friday, July 10th, from Houston, Texas. Happy birthday, Kim. Folks, happy birthday to each and every one of you. May this next chapter bring you peace, bring you laughter, strength, good health, and the kind of joy that sneaks up on you and stays for a while. And remember, to have your birthday announced here on the Senior Zone, just send us an email. 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Make sure to include your full name, your birth date, the age that you are turning, along with your city and state. And now, family, it's time for Dear Grave Woman, featuring Joelle Simone, a moment of reflection, honesty, healing, and heart. Joelle, the mic is yours, my friend.
2: Hey, Sean, and welcome back, everyone, to Dear Grave Woman. My name is Joelle Simone. I'm known all over the world as the Grave Woman. And this Dear Grave Woman segment started, believe it or not, on TikTok. And it has been a year since my dear friend and someone that I look up to and dare I call a mentor, Mr. Sean Perry, blessed me with the opportunity to share this segment here on the Senior Zone with you all. And so today I want to start off the segment by saying, Sean, thank you so much for this opportunity. I want to continue with the message that so much can change in a year, especially as it relates to grief, loss, and planning for the inevitable. Sean, I am not shy about sharing that when we first started this journey together with the Dear Grave Woman segment here on the Senior Zone, I was navigating the probably most difficult time of my life. My marriage was ending. I felt like the rug had been pulled from under me. And I know, even though it is a different type of loss and grief, it reflects some of the same feelings that many of our listeners are experiencing when it comes to thinking about the inevitable or experiencing personal loss and grief. And so the message for today is simple. Give yourself time. Give yourself time in your grief journey. Give yourself the opportunity to open up and have new experiences. Give yourself the time to redefine and relearn who you are after loss. When we started a year ago, Sean, I was confused, I was lost, and I was really scrambling to try to hold on to something that needed to end. And ultimately, it did end, but at the same time, it birthed a new version of the Grave Woman, of Joelle Simone, and a new version of the Senior Zone where Dear Grave Woman exists. And so, again, the message for today is simple. Give yourself time. If any of you out there are experiencing loss and you have questions about how you can navigate that grief, have questions about how you can plan for the future that awaits us all, which is a future where death is included, and if you have questions about preparing yourself and your loved ones to help that become a smooth transition, please send your questions to thegravewoman@gmail.com. Sean, thank you so much for this life-changing, affirming, and just positive opportunity. Back to you for the Later Life Lowdown.
1: 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It's a free tool that helps older adults and people with disabilities find programs that may help with food, healthcare, utilities, prescriptions, and daily expenses. 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Well, family, the pencil broke. That is all she wrote. It is the end of another edition of the Senior Zone. I thank you for spending part of your day with us. Thank you for listening, for sharing, for calling, for encouraging somebody else, and for continuing to prove that aging is not about fading away. It's about showing up with wisdom, purpose and a story still being written. And one more thing, the Senior Zone has always been about more than a moment. It's about building something that lasts. That's why we are available now as a podcast, so these conversations, they can live on, they can be revisited, and they can be shared. Just search the Senior Zone wherever you listen to podcasts. And that's a wrap for this week's Later Life Lowdown, where the info is fresh, the love is real, and the goal is always to enrich your journey. 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Love you. 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
7: This commandment is unique because God establishes the foundation and importance of the family.
8: Dr. Tony Evans says the benefits of honoring our father and mother extend way beyond maintaining harmony in the home.
7: The purpose of this commandment was to hold the nation together.
8: This is the Alternative Broadcast, featuring the timeless biblical teachings from the archives of Dr. Tony Evans. No matter your age or stage of life, the command to honor your father and mother has never lost its relevance. Today, Dr. Evans explains why this principle is about more than family relationships. It's a foundation for personal stability and a healthy society. Let's join him in Exodus chapter 20.
7: Honor your father and your mother, that your days may be prolonged in the land which the Lord your God gives you. The first four commandments deal with our relationship with God. Don't have any other God. I am unique. Don't come to me any old kind of way. You can only come before me in the way I prescribe. So don't craft your own method. Maintain my reputation. Do not take the name of the Lord your God in vain. Remember the Sabbath day to keep it holy. That is, in the rhythm of life, set aside a day that I have prescribed for me to be reoriented to life from a divine perspective. After having addressed the first four commandments, establishing our vertical orientation, commandment number five launches into horizontal relationships. That is not a mistake. There were two tablets on the Ten Commandments. One tablet held the first four, having to do with God. The other tablet had the last six, having to do with others. When our relationship with God is correct, our relationship with others will be correct. When our relationship with the first four are out of line, our relationship with the last six are going to be out of line. So if there are problems in the last six, that's because there's problems with the first four. The very first thing he goes to is the family. Honor thy father and thy mother. Now, this sermon applies to everybody in the room today, because everybody here is somebody's child. It specifically applies to the teenagers and children because you are currently living under the roof or auspices of a mother and a father. So it will apply to everyone, and yet we want to be relevant to our children and youth as well. This commandment is unique. It is unlike the other nine. It is unique because in it, God establishes the foundation and importance of the family. Today, society is seeking to redefine the family. Today, we're having families with mother and mother, father and father, and not mother and father, or mother alone, or father alone, not mother and father. Society is not only attacking the family, but it is creating a generation of rebels. A generation of children, whether they are small children, teenage children, or adult children, who are rebellious And having learned rebellion at home, they've taken it to the streets. That rebellion started at home. It just went public when they left, sometimes before they left. This commandment is designed, stay with me here, to establish the family as the foundation. Plato, the great philosopher, was not right about a lot, but he was right about this. The saga of a nation is the saga of its families written large. Honor thy father and thy mother, he says in verse 12, that your days may be prolonged in the land which the Lord your God is going to give you. He says, honor your parents so that we can preserve the land. In other words, if the land is going to be okay, the nation is going to be okay, the society is going to be okay, then that family's got to be okay. Because if that family is not okay, you've now jeopardized the land which the Lord your God has given you. And our land today has been jeopardized. It has been jeopardized in every place because of this commandment that is focused on the family. The purpose of this commandment was to hold the nation together. The nation would be held together by there being a mother and a father, and by that mother and that father teaching children and children learning to honor their parents. All human relationships are based on what a child learns at home. If a child learns that it's okay for a man to slap a woman, he becomes a wife beater. When a child sees there's no responsibility or accountability with mother and father, they're going to learn to be irresponsible and unaccountable. In other words, the imprint is laid at home, which is why, mothers, the Bible emphasizes that nothing can conflict or compete with your role in the home, because unless children learn to honor, learn to respect, learn to obey, then somebody else will teach them. The television will teach them. Many of us are letting the TVs raise our children. The peer group will teach them. They will listen to their friends. And on and on and on. The music will teach them. No, no, he says mother and father. See, you have to understand something. Satan hates your family. Satan hates your family. He went after Adam and Eve because he wanted to destroy the family. And why does he hate the family? Here it is. He hates the family because the family determines the future. So all he's got to do if he wants to destroy your tomorrow is mess with your family today. He's after the future. See, it's not just about your marriage that he's after. He's after your kids. He wants them split up, broken up, damaged, abused. He applauds all that because he knows if he can ruin those children, then he can, you have four children, he's now ruined five families. But then if those four children have families and they're growing up in a ruined family, now you got whole tribes of people who are ruined and civilization is jeopardized. Parents are children's escort through life. We have in our culture approximately 18 years to escort our children safely into their own way. Like a police escort that escorts us through the traffic. So it is. Parents are to escort their children through life safely during the time that we have responsibility to them. He says, honor your father and your mother. Why? Because parents represent God's chain of command. God works through his order. When you disregard God's order, you bring damage to yourself. God has an order. The reason why every teenager who's a Christian should be honoring their parents who are providing and protecting them is that you want God on your side. You see, it's a God thing. It's not just a mother and father thing. Now, I know all of us knows because all of us have had parents. Parents can tick you off. Sometimes they're unreasonable. Sometimes they bring their moods home from work. So I understand that. But your mindset must be, I'm going to honor the Lord in my status as my parent's son or daughter, and I will obey them without an attitude, without talking back, without being disrespectful. I am going to fulfill my God-given responsibility to them by honoring them. So what else does honor mean? Because this applies to us as adults as well as young people and children. Well, first of all, you are to honor your father and mother. Watch this verbally. Proverbs 30 verse 11 says, there is a kind of man who curses his father and does not bless his mother. When is the last time you blessed your parents? I know about all the times you criticized them. When's the last time you blessed them? When is the last time you complimented them on the good they did rather than simply the bad they've done? When's the last time you thanked your mother and father? Okay, they cooked something today you don't like. And you're sitting there, shucks. Got this, I don't like this stuff. And so you got a bad attitude, you frowning and you irritate because on Thursday, they cook something you don't like. And it shows all over your face. Even if you're scared to say something, it's written all over your face. You don't have to say a word. You know, it's just all over your face that you're irritated. And so you complaining that they cook something you don't like. But did you thank them that Monday, Tuesday, Wednesday, it was all right? They cooked something you did like. Or do they only know when you are discontent because you never blessed them? When is the last time you thanked them? I don't have to be cold in the winter or hot in the summer because you keep that air conditioned. You keep me comfortable. You know, I've never thanked you for that. He says a person who honors his parents honors them verbally. Paul says in 1 Timothy 5:1, he praises Timothy's parents for the impact that they've had. Thank you, mother. Thank you, father. They should hear a lot more thanks than they do what they did wrong. Because in most cases, there's some exceptions, but in most cases, they do a lot more right than they do wrong, but they don't hear it. You are to honor them financially. 1 Timothy 5, verses 4, verses 16 says that you ought to make a return to your parents. If they need help, and you are able to help them. I'm not talking about encouraging irresponsibility. That's not what I'm talking about. But he says, make a return because look at what they spent on you. Do you know how much it costs to raise a child? For 18 years. And every other day, you come and talk about, give me something. Give me something. I need this. I need this at school. All my friends wearing this. They got these kind of tennis. Can you get me this? They got this kind of stuff. Can you do this? Do you know how much money for 18 years they have spent on you? Now they need $100 and you're talking about, I don't have it. Now they just spent hundreds of thousands of dollars on you, but you can't help them. You don't make a return. That's evil. So now I'm talking to a lot of adult parents who have disregarded your mother and father when you could have helped them. Jesus told the Pharisees of his day. He condemned them in Matthew 15, verses 4 to 6. He says, because you're going to church and you're ignoring your family and you have disregarded your parents. You're to honor them relationally. You know what Jesus did? Watch this now. Jesus, the only way to the cross to die, right? He looks back and he says, John, behold your mother. Mother, behold your son. In other words, Jesus is getting ready to die. Mary, his mother, is a widow. He's not going to leave her uncared for. All right? How many people in here have parents stuck in nursing homes and you don't go visit? They're stuck there by themselves and alone, but you're too busy. They weren't too busy when you were sick. And they had to stay up all night or take you to the emergency room or hug you. They weren't too busy then. Jesus says, I'm going to make sure, Mary, since I can't care for you, you are cared for. Now, I know every family can't keep every parent based on the particular circumstances in your own home. I understand that. But you are to never let them forget that they're your mother, that they're your father. You are not to dishonor your parents by leaving them to grow old alone. Because they didn't leave you. And even if they did leave you, because I know some of us got fathers that's walked out on us and that kind of stuff, they still did one thing right. You're here.
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7: You ought to honor them spiritually. 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And watch this, and forgive them. Pray with them and forgive them. Because I know some of us have been damaged by our parents. Because some of us didn't grow up in Christian homes, and some of us grew up with parents who didn't know how to parent, and they hurt us. What's the spiritual thing to do? Release them. Release them. One, you release yourself. Because I can guarantee you something. Let me give you a guarantee. There's not a parent in here who won't need your child to forgive you or something. Because it's something you're going to do wrong. Okay? Maybe it wasn't as bad as your parents did to you, but you're going to need your kids to forgive you for some failure in your life. Well, don't expect to get what you're not willing to give. Don't burn the bridge over which you yourself must cross. Bible says that Noah got drunk and he was lewd. It doesn't specify what it was, but he was involved in some lewd act. One of the sons, he had three boys. One of the sons came in and made fun of him. Look at daddy, look at that. It says the other two sons came in and put a covering over him. Some of our parents need a covering. They don't just need to be point figure. Look at what you did, look at you. You all messed up, you no good, you're a failure. Some of them just need a covering. Yep, you did this wrong, that was a mistake. But because one day I may need a covering, I'm going to give you one. That's honor. Now, let me clarify something about honor. Honor doesn't mean be used. Because I know you can have parents who want to use you up and put you on a guilt trip. All right? Oh, you never come to visit me. Now, you visit once a week, but they want to be visited 5 times a day. So they put you on a guilt trip, okay? No. You solve that problem easily. You set a boundary. Mother, father, this is what I'm going to do. I'm going to give you this much a month. I'm going to visit you or call you this often. So expect this, but don't expect beyond this. If I give you beyond that, that's extra. So set a boundary so you don't get used. But don't let the fact they're trying to use you cause you to do nothing. Because you still have to honor them. How else do you honor them? You honor them emotionally. Proverbs 10:1 says, a wise son makes his father glad, but a foolish son is a grief to his mother. Make them happy. What's the last thing you did to make your mom and dad happy? Whether you're in home or you're out of home, but you just did something to make your mom and dad happy. You just made them smile. You know, adults, and particularly older adults, have so much to burden. When was the last time you just made them smile? You criticize them, you complain, you talk about them to your friends. But when was the last time you made your mother's heart, Proverbs 10:1 says, glad? You lifted them up emotionally. That's honor. You say, why do this? Okay, watch this now, because it gets deep right here. And I love the way the New Testament quotes this. This thing is so strong. The New Testament quotes this in the book of Ephesians, chapter 6, verse 1. Children, obey your parents in the Lord. For this is right, honor your father and mother, which is the first commandment with a promise, so that it may be well with you, that you may live long on the earth. All right, here it is. No other commandment has a promise attached to it. Only this one. So this must be a zinger. God is so committed to this commandment, he wanted to put a motivational element to it. He wanted to kind of give you something to motivate you to do this one. And the thing he wanted to give you is he makes two of the most staggering promises to the young person, the teenager, or the adult who honors their parents. He says, I'm going to do two things for you if you follow my chain of command. The first thing I'm going to do is I'm going to watch this. I'm going to watch this increase your quality of life. He says that it may be well with you. In other words, I'm going to make your life better if you make their lives better. Teenagers, if you start complimenting your parents, obeying your parents, encouraging your parents, supporting your parents, God says, then I'm going to look out for you. How's he going to look out for you? I love the way Proverbs chapter 4 puts it. I'll read it to you. Proverbs 4, 10 to 13.

the curse. God is not responding to us because we have dishonored our parents. So you can pray to you blue in the face. If you're dishonoring God's chain of command, as I've described it here today, you're dishonoring God and you are living under a curse. Exodus 21, 17 says, cursed is the man who dishonors his parents. He's cursed. So there could be some adults here today and you are cursed because you have dishonored mother and father. But not only is he going to give you a better quality of life. Watch this now. He says, so that it may be well with you and so that you may live long on the earth. He's going to give you a longer quantity of life. Guess what God said? If you honor your parents, I'll extend your lifespan. Well, what does that mean? Here's what it means. It means honoring your parents allows you to live out your divinely ordained years. In other words, you won't die early. You won't die before your time. You'll make all the years you were supposed to have. Now, that's going to be different from every individual, but you will live long. You will live out your divinely ordained days. There are many kids in the grave now because they learned to dishonor at home and it caught up with them. And they're in the grave. Parents said, don't hang out with those kids. I don't like that kid. Don't hang out with those kids. They hung out with those kids and now they done gone down the tubes with those kids. Don't go over there. You disobeyed. And I've done many a funeral of a young person who dishonored at home and his life was cut short. You see, how many of our parents told us don't cross the street? You know what they were doing? Saving our lives. Don't play with electricity. You know what they were doing? Saving our lives. God says, this thing is so important to me that you get to live out your divinely ordained days. So let's bring this to a conclusion. What are we doing? Listen to me now. We're just going to give you a couple of points. Then we're going to close. First of all, to every parent who's here, make it easy, not hard, for your kids to honor you. Don't give them overtime work. Be honorable so that it's easy to honor. And here's the principle. Listen, parents, you got a child or a teenager. Here it is. Rules without relationship lead to rebellion. Now, I know we as parents, we love to say, you do it because I said so. You just do it because I've said so. Now, you never hug them. You never compliment them. You never pray for them. You never pray with them. You never encourage them, but you'll give them a rule in a minute. And if you don't hurry up and do what I said, I'm going to take my belt off and I'm going to wear you out. Listen to me. Rules without relationship will always lead to rebellion. If you want to be honored by your children, they should know more of your love and encouragement than your threats. Now, that's right. There are times when you threaten, there are times when you spank, there are times when you punish. But that shouldn't be what the norm is. Maybe they're giving you so much trouble if they don't see anything to honor. You're never there for them. You're never part of their world. No. If you have teenagers, here's how this works. Real simple rule for teenagers, because how many of y'all dealing with a little rebellion in the teenage years? Okay. All right. Here's how this works. It's real simple. Based on the sermon today, here's what you do. You say, okay, give them the boundaries. Whatever the boundaries are, you have to have your schoolwork done before you look at television. You have to, whatever those boundaries are, these are your boundaries. As long as you keep your boundaries, then we're going to be fine. And all you're going to experience from me is your love and encouragement, and I'm going to press you on. Now, when you step over the line, that's an infraction. And here's how this works. Teenagers, this is going to work for you. I'm going to give you something to help you out if you're a teenager. If you keep the boundaries, then we're going to expand the lines. We're going to increase your freedom. We're going to increase your flexibility. We're going to trust you with more because I could trust you with less. So since I could trust you with this much, you can look forward, just like God has given a promise here, you can look forward for me to blessing you with more. But if I can't trust you with this, then you will not get more and what you have may shrink. Is that simple? You can earn more freedom or earn less freedom by your honor, respect, and obedience. But make sure they don't have to guess at the boundary. Make sure they know clearly what the boundaries are. You meet on them once a month to repeat them and go through them, and they know the consequences for breaking them.

0: Secondly, teenagers who are living at home, begin affirming your parents' strength and obeying their guidelines that they set up. If your job is to do the dishes, do the dishes. If your job is to clean the room, don't clean half of it, clean all of it. If your job is to do the homework first, do the homework first. In other words, let your parents know that you want to please God by obeying them. If you're an adult child and you're no longer living at home, some of you in here today need to make a phone call. You need to call and say, you know what? I've complained about you, but I've never thanked you for all the blood, sweat, and tears you gave me. I never thanked you for caring for me when I was sick. You know, I just complained when you didn't do what I wanted, but I never thanked you. You write a letter. Say, what if my parents are dead? Then you get on your knees and you thank God for it.
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0: I wish I had a witness tonight. 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The question is simply this: what did he see?
1: He saw the best.
0: I can't get no help up in here, because there are some folk in here that people have wrote you off, said you would never amount to anything, said that you would never end up being anywhere. But my

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1: How would you recognize them? 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

It's my testimony in all that I go through. 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

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Oh, I declare that the Spirit of God is moving and stirring in this room amongst those that are worship and praise. Come on, lift those hands.

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10: Rick Wade, Senior Vice President of the United States Chamber of Commerce. You know, what's most exciting about the future of business in the country? You know, one of the things that I've learned is just the optimism of entrepreneurs. I think the other thing that's exciting from where I sit is that business is global. You know, 95% of the world's consumers live outside the United States. And what's exciting for me is the prospect, the opportunity to sell our goods and our products to these consumers around the world. And don't sleep on the continent of Africa, where the average age is 19 years of age, where the population would double in the years to come. It's rich with business and opportunity. And that is a big part of the work that I lead at the U.S. Chamber of Commerce.
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2: Recently, I heard a sermon about the need to excavate before you're able to elevate. The sermon encouraged us to dig deep, to remove bad habits, counterproductive decisions, destructive desires, and even a few dead memories, which will frequently haunt our decision-making powers. We were reminded that sustained elevation is dependent upon an unshakable foundation. If we are unsure about our elevation, more likely than not, it's because we are building upon an unstable foundation. And instead of shoring up our foundation through excavation, we just continue to build on insecure ground. So I want to leave you with this one thought today. It is not possible to elevate to your highest potential until you have first excavated an unreliable foundation.
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15: You know, what's most exciting about the future of business in the country? 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I think the other thing that's exciting from where I sit is that business is global. You know, 95% of the world's consumers live outside the United States. And what's exciting for me is the prospect, the opportunity to sell our goods and our products to these consumers around the world. And don't sleep on the continent of Africa, where the average age is 19 years of age, where the population would double in the years to come. It's rich with business and opportunity, and that is a big part of the work that I lead at the U.S. Chamber of Commerce.
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0: worship Him. 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
13: 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And what's exciting for me is the prospect, the opportunity to sell our goods and our products to these consumers around the world. And don't sleep on the continent of Africa, where the average age is 19 years of age, where the population would double in the years to come. It's rich with business and opportunity. And that is a big part of the work that I lead at the U.S. Chamber of Commerce.
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2: Recently, I heard a sermon about the need to excavate before you're able to elevate. The sermon encouraged us to dig deep to remove bad habits, counterproductive decisions, destructive desires, and even a few dead memories, which will frequently haunt our decision-making powers. We were reminded that sustained elevation is dependent upon an unshakable foundation. If we are unsure about our elevation, more likely than not, it's because we are building upon an unstable foundation. And instead of shoring up our foundation through excavation, we just continue to build on insecure ground. So I want to leave you with this one thought today. It is not possible to elevate to your highest potential until you have first excavated an unreliable foundation.
1: 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What's your reality?
0: 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Hear the latest political news from economist Dr. Julianne Malvo. 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
12: You know, what's most exciting about the future of business in the country? 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And what's exciting for me is the prospect, the opportunity to sell our goods and our products to these consumers around the world. And don't sleep on the continent of Africa, where the average age is 19 years of age, where the population would double in the years to come. It's rich with business and opportunity. And that is a big part of the work that I lead at the U.S. Chamber of Commerce.
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0: All right. 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
1: Welcome to the stage. 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The Tri-City Singers. Put your hands together. Come on, choir. Let's encourage them out there. 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You're the heir to the promise God made to Abraham. Go get your inheritance. Here we go, y'all.

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